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0: Yeah, yes it is.
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1: In the headlines, St. Lucia braces for a tropical disturbance. One man recovering following a stabbing on Darling Road. And the back-to-school drive kicks into high gear. 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
1: Good morning. With the details of the news, I am Winston Springer Jr. A tropical wave near the Windward Islands was forecast to bring rain to St. Lucia Friday and Saturday. The system was expected to bring gusty winds, thunderstorms, and heavy rain Friday night and Saturday. However, the Hurricane Center gave it just a 10% chance of strengthening. St. Lucia's Met Office had issued a rainfall advisory. Residents in flood and landslide-prone areas are urged to stay alert. A marine advisory is also in effect. Rough seas, brisk winds, and reduced visibility in the forecast. Small craft operators and sea bathers should also exercise caution. A second tropical wave further out in the Atlantic has a better chance, according to the forecasters, of developing. Forecasters gave that system a 40% chance of strengthening over the next week. The Met Office also reporting moderate Saharan dust haze. People with respiratory conditions also advised to take precautions. Authorities are said to be investigating a stabbing incident on Darling Road Thursday. According to the fire service, emergency officers rushed to the scene at approximately 3:32 p.m. Thursday. Upon arrival, responders found an adult male with a single puncture wound to his lower back. Reports indicated that a known individual had assaulted the victim. Fire service personnel immediately administered emergency treatment at the scene. Crews then transported the man to a medical facility for further care. Officials continue to review the circumstances surrounding the attack. A more responsive, better-equipped public health care system, that is the target of the Ministry of Health. Solaj Alfred tells us more.
3: St. Lucia's public health care system is undergoing a comprehensive review under the leadership of Chief Medical Officer Dr. Sharon Belmar George. In a pre-recorded address, the CMO outlined a series of measures being implemented to elevate the quality of patient care across the island's public health facilities.
4: The review of all of our clinical protocols that our senior medical officers are working on now to ensure standardized, high-quality care at all of the facilities, no matter where patients access care. The other issue we've looked at is a lot of our standard operating procedures within the health facilities. We've looked at our human resources, looking at patient numbers, looking at the morbidity and mortality profile, that is, what are people accessing care for at the various facilities. This has meant, and one of the things we've also done is to, we listen to patients' complaints as well, and we look for ways to improve wherever those reports come to us at the Ministry of Health.
3: According to Dr. Belmar George, the ministry is taking a system-wide approach by engaging key stakeholders to strengthen service delivery and improve overall sector coordination.
4: So over the last 6 months, I've had the opportunity to meet with all of the relevant stakeholders, health facilities as well, quite a few of them. This includes the Millennium Heights Medical Complex that we are working on to implement our National Blood Bank services. And this committee is made up of all of the health services, both public and private. I've also had the opportunity, I work closely with the St. Jude Hospital commissioning team. We were very pleased for the opening of the new dialysis center successfully down in the South, and also working towards the successful commissioning of the other services to the new site. I've also met with the St. Lucia Fire Service, looking at ways to improve pre-hospital care. Also, the team at SLASPA to look at how we strengthen Port Health services.
3: The ministry is also advancing plans to expand the Grosley Polyclinic with the goal of providing 24-hour service in the future. Dr. Belmar George said she has visited several primary healthcare facilities across the island, meeting with medical staff and patients to assess operations and identify areas for improvement.
4: We have increased the staffing numbers, especially when it comes to our district medical officers, our senior medical officers. The senior medical officers provide oversight, especially for our urgent care. At present, we have 4 senior medical officers, 1 for general clinical services, the other for infectious disease. Also, as we strengthen our urgent and emergency care services, and also to improve and to ensure we have policies in place for NCDs. We've increased the number of district medical officers because we've increased some of the services that we provide. And post-COVID, we also noted that a greater percentage of the population was accessing care within the public sector. So to ensure we could reduce the waiting times, and we also increased the number of clinics that we were providing to the public. So we also increased the numbers.
3: Additionally, the ministry has intensified its focus on medication inventory management to secure better availability and smoother distribution of pharmaceuticals throughout the public healthcare network.
4: We've also looked at the medication that we use. We are working with the pharmacy services. We know we have some shortages there, but we have been working closely with the chief pharmacist to see how we improve on the allocation of pharmacists within the primary care services. Like I indicated, our protocols for clinical care, also training for our healthcare providers, has also been ongoing as well.
3: The CMO affirmed that the findings from these nationwide assessments will guide future policy and operational upgrades. She added that routine facility evaluations will continue alongside senior clinical officers to ensure patient care consistently meets established standards. Solange Alfred, HDS News Force.
1: St. Lucia's Carnival celebrations have taken a direction Archbishop Gabriel Malzay is calling, quote, progressively troubling. Here once again is Solange Alfred.
3: Now that the fanfare of Carnival has settled at both the national and community levels, the Archdiocese of Castries is reflecting on this year's festivities.
5: The church frames its concern around virtues of moral integrity, modesty, temperance, respect, and personal responsibility. Values firmly rooted in scriptures, particularly from 1 Corinthians chapter 6, verse 19 and 20, which speaks of our bodies as temples of the Holy Spirit, and Philippians chapter 4, verse 8, which challenges us to let our minds be filled with all that is good, upright, honorable, praiseworthy, pure, and true.
3: Archbishop Malzay reaffirmed the Catholic Church's support for St. Lucia's culture, describing it as essential to human development. He noted that culture shapes identity, preserves collective memory, and strengthens communities. However, he warned that growing signs of moral decline have become a serious cause for concern.
5: In recent years, some aspects of carnival revelry have raised serious concerns. The increasing skimpiness of some costumes, especially those worn by women, often invites degrading comments from viewing spectators or on social media. Yet our concern must go deeper than clothing. Fundamentally, it is about the dignity people recognize within themselves, the respect they should rightly expect from others, and the moral message we collectively communicate to our children. We must acknowledge honestly that what is displayed on our streets has become progressively more troubling. This is not a call to discard carnival.
3: The Archbishop also reflected on carnival's historical significance, questioning whether the festival has drifted too far from its cultural roots in favor of commercial interests.
5: Historically, carnival emerged as a pre-Lenten observance, a final period of festivity before entering the solemn season of fasting, prayer, and repentance. Today, however, carnival has largely evolved in a tourism-driven enterprise aimed solely at attracting and entertaining visitors. Beyond the national celebration, individual communities now host their own carnivals throughout the year, extending the season and contributing to what some describe as a continuous party or bacchanal culture. The church notes the tension which now exists between carnival as cultural heritage and carnival as a commercial product.
3: While acknowledging carnival's many strengths, including craftsmanship, costumery, pageantry, and musical talent, Malzer argued that indifference toward the revelry's moral decline, coupled with a prolonged festive atmosphere surrounding community celebrations, could push the island further down a troubling path. He pointed to reckless driving, impatience, and a general lack of kindness in daily life as indicators of a broader erosion of societal values.
5: I offer these reflections not in a spirit of condemnation, but out of a genuine sorrow and deep concern for the kind of society we are shaping for future generations. My reflections are based on moral values and safeguarding human dignity. Let us preserve and celebrate all that is beautiful, creative, and culturally enriching in carnival, while courageously confronting whatever undermines human dignity and weakens our moral values. May our celebrations reflect the creativity, discipline, dignity, and mutual respect worthy of our people and the nation we aspire to become. The important question before us today is this: can we hope to see a more dignified, uplifting, and morally grounded carnival in the years ahead?
3: Solish Alfred, HDS News Force.
1: Let's talk back to school. Residents of Soufre are set to benefit from an injection of more than $500,000 in books and school materials ahead of the school year.
3: SRDF General Manager Cyril Saltibus said the foundation is proud to back education in Soufre, calling the scholarship and bursary program a source of pride for the organization and its interns, many of whom came up through the program themselves.
6: Just kind of a proud moment for SRDF to be involved in the scholarship and bursary program in Soufre. I think it's just like we are living the dream of South Africans, you know, where you put education first. And I'm proud to know that those interns are working with us because they are part of the program. They were recipients and will be recipients in the future. We're proud of SRDF, what they do for the people of Soufre, for the youth of Soufre, and we just want people to take advantage of the fact that education is key to the development.
3: An SRDF administrative officer outlined how to file the paperwork with different requirements depending on the applicant's level of study.
7: Primary and secondary applicants are required to submit term 1 to term 3 term results, whilst tertiary applicants are required to submit their semester results and their tuition cost, also the acceptance letter.
3: HR officer and scholarship policy program coordinator Tamansia Forsois said the program has already reached about 300 recipients, with more than $500,000 disbursed. She said the assistance covers staff members as well as primary, secondary, tertiary, and university students, and confirmed textbook distribution begins next week.
8: Received about 300 recipients, with a total of $500,000 expended within this program. The levels we provide bursary or assistance to are the staff members, tertiary, primary and secondary recipients, also university, CARE, CPEA, and also CSEC. The Sufre Foundation is pleased to inform residents of Sufre that will be dispersing the required textbook during the course of next week, start commencing Monday through Thursday.
3: Organizers said they hope recipients will give back to Sufre through volunteerism and eventually help build the town's tourism industry.
6: We're pretty excited for the people, the recipients. We also encourage them to be volunteers, because volunteerism is something that has been kind of, you know, non-existent anymore in our community. And we give to them, and we hope that they can give back to both SRDF and the community of Sufre through volunteerism. But we're just proud also to know that when we look forward, that those recipients are placed in good schools and also placed in permanent jobs to build the tourism industry in Sufre.
3: The book and supplies distribution runs next week, with SRDF encouraging residents of Sufre to take advantage of the program.
1: And now a recap of this morning's headlines. The back-to-school drive kicks into high gear. One man recovering following a stabbing incident on Darling Road. And St. Lucia bracing for tropical disturbance sweeping through the region Friday night into Saturday. That is the newscast. I am Winston Springer Jr. Good morning.

In this fast-paced world, you need to be on the go or you'll be left behind. That's why the HTS News Channel 4 is now on Radio 100 Helen FM. 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

0: We went right along with the next song, and it's a song from a good singer. It's a good song that you will like, because you know what? No matter what you get tonight, Zotpa Mele. So we're bringing on the man Ashanti to do Mele. Make some noise for the man, D. Ashanti.
1: Let me hear you. 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Touch ground. 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

It doesn't get better than this. 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I tell you, Kaiso, Kaiso, Kaiso.

0: It's here at last. 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We don't back down for anybody, no. And weather.
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joindre inscription

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That's why the HTS News Channel 4 is now on Radio 100 Helen FM. 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
3: Hello, I'm Joachim DuPlessis. Welcome to the HTS E-Poll. It's your opportunity to weigh in on the most pressing issues of the day. Now to our new discussion. Recent social media reports from the past week have highlighted safety issues for women in St. Lucia. In one incident, a young mother was unsuspectedly groped from behind with a...
1: Are you sitting on your assets? 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
4: Hello, I'm Stanley Lucian. Welcome to the HTS E-Poll. It's your opportunity to weigh in on the most pressing issues of the day. Parliament passed the Plea-Bargaining Act this week. The law formally introduces plea-bargaining into St. Lucia's criminal justice system. It lets accused persons negotiate guilty pleas with the Director of Public Prosecutions in exchange for reduced charges or sentencing recommendations. Convicted persons can even bargain after sentencing if they offer substantial assistance to investigators. Supporters said the law could ease the backlog and reward cooperation with prosecutors. Victims gain a formal right to make representations before any deal is struck. Critics warn that sealed records and strict secrecy rules could limit public scrutiny of how justice is administered. So we ask, do you trust plea bargaining to deliver fair outcomes for both victims and the accused? Remember, our E-Poll team is always on the go to get your responses as well. Watch the HTS News Force from 7 p.m. for the results and the new discussion.
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Yes, so it's now 11 minutes after the hour of 2 in St. Lucia and the rest of the Eastern Caribbean. And it's a sort of overcast Saturday afternoon. Hey, locked into Radio 100 Helena FM, yours truly, the musical pilot. As I take you through the Caribbean rhythm, so today, Saturday, the 15th day in the month of August 2026. And of course, no matter where you're locked in, I'd like to thank you for making us your choice, your form of company. And of course, that form of entertainment on this beautiful Saturday today. Despite the overcast weather on the outside, a few light showers here and there, still looks like a beautiful day today. Hoping everyone is having a safe day. And of course, on this weekend of strong beginnings, wishing you a peaceful, enjoyable strong beginning. We'd like to welcome you aboard Flight 100. Of course, it's now time for the takeoff. This is why I take that mind of yours on a musical journey. Whilst you're on your journey today, so no matter where you're locked in, whether near or far, the blessings you're on the outside. And of course, happy Saturday.

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So of course, I hope that your day has been going by a bit passive, enjoyable in some

course, hope everyone had a safe Friday evening due to the tropical depression that we did experience. Thank God it wasn't that severe. And also persons in places prone to flooding, landslides, you all were safe. But of course, the hurricane season continues, so we always got to be prepared.

But as the time goes by, on this Saturday afternoon, you know, once you're locked into Radio 1 and Jedi, you're in safe hands. So of course, just continue keeping it locked and let's enjoy the Saturday afternoon. Let's have a safe one. And of course, excellence from beginners to one and all. 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

0: Swansea Cruise along on this Saturday afternoon. It's now 23 minutes after the hour of 2. Can I just say good day to the WhatsApp family, the WhatsApp platform? Happy Saturday today. But of course, hoping that everyone is having a wonderful Saturday so far.
1: Survive men who find it difficult because the ignorance and die. Simplicity.
0: And I say wonderful because at least I was a nation king.

The match had to be shortening some way that we call it the Dirk Lewis term method. Using a mathematical formation to calculate target scored for the team. Batting in the limited overs. So is that the solution? Kings were able to defeat the Antigua and Barbuda Falcons for a total of 54.

Oh, Father, watch in Zion. Hear our voice, O Jah, today in our prayer, and accept our thanksgiving. Father, we thank thee for all that you have done and for what you're doing now. Oh,

0: me.
1: And let us say a special good afternoon to Auntie Jackie. Also, my good friend Sato over at Sato's Design, Chelsea Road. Hey, Beverly over at Sam's Chicken Fan, happy Saturday today.

What's the blessings to you and the family? Sometimes, much love always. Sometimes love is also, shout out to Miss Audrey over in the CDC apartments. Of course, shout out to Essential Castries. Sometimes, folks over in downtown Castries, happy Saturday today.

Shaman Lucius Justin Taylor. Also Man 404. Also Sanjay, Joanne and Rosie, happy Saturday. And of course, excellence from beginners.

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1: One blood. One blood.
0: And of course, a shout out to the folks over in the US locked in. Shout out to the Brown family over in Kissimmee, Florida. Happy Saturday today. Also, Gina over in Orlando. Happy Saturday as well. Blessings in the family. Excellent, Sean Beginners. Hey, the man Julian Williams.

And I'd say happy birthday to all those celebrating a birthday today. Sign out birthday wishes going out to Matoto. May God richly bless you with longevity, good health. And of course, greetings coming from your loving daughters, grandchildren, neighbors, and the entire family. Have a wonderful celebration. No triggers, no money's with honeys and figures. Also, above the wishes goes out to Zaya. Also, wishing you all a good health. Greetings coming from your loving grandma.

Because once again, if you're celebrating your birthday today, have an awesome celebration. More life and blessings. Also, shout out to our Kevin Mason, celebrating his birthday today. It is coming from a loving mother and two.

0: Yeah, so it's now at 3 p.m. Moving on, again, you're locked into Radio 100 Helen FM on this Saturday afternoon. Yeah, we call it Caribbean Rhythms.
1: Like it's no girl, no bother fight it. 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
0: Of course, hoping that everyone is having a wonderful Saturday or strong beginnings. It's a weekend. What's the vibes? What's the motive? And of course, if you want to hit me up, let me know where you're locked in. And if you're enjoying the vibe so far, hit me up on the WhatsApp platform 1758-451-7260. Also, large up to all our minibus drivers. Shout out to the passengers as well, getting to their destination. Large up on this Saturday afternoon.

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3: 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Europa.

Okay, so it's now 11 minutes moving up to the hour of 3 in St. Lucia and the rest of the Eastern Caribbean. Of course, I'll continue keeping it locked in on this Saturday afternoon. Caribbean Rhythms. The musical pilot DJ Mind Tech locking it down till the hour of 6 p.m.

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On this Saturday afternoon, Radio 100 Helen FM. If you're stuck in traffic right now, have no fear. You will get your destination, but you're still in great hands. Getting well entertained whilst you're stuck in that traffic. Traffic jam. So if you're probably heading up to the north of the island, they locked in. They do have a wonderful Saturday. Safe drive. If you're probably heading downtown Castries, likewise, much love. Thank you for locking it in and do have a safe drive.

Okay, so it's now 4 p.m. moving along in Saint Lucia and the rest of the Eastern Caribbean. And as the vibes continues on this Saturday afternoon, with you for a commercial break. More music, more vibes. We'll call it Caribbean Rhythms. 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

Yes, we've now 29 minutes moving up to the hour of 4 in St. Lucia and the rest of the Eastern Caribbean. Yes, we're due for a commercial break on this Saturday afternoon, Radio 1 and Shred Helen FM. And we call it Caribbean Rhythms.

0: In this fast-paced world, you need to be on the go or you'll be left behind. That's why the HTS News Channel 4 is now on Radio 100 Helen FM. 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

And so it's now 3 minutes moving after the hour 5 in St. Lucia and the rest of the Eastern Caribbean. Now as we slowly make our way to our destination on this sizzling Saturday afternoon. Once again, you're locked into Radio 100 Helen FM. We call it Caribbean Rhythms. DJ Mantic locking it down to the hour of 6 p.m. The weekend vibes, weekend segment. I would say strong beginnings. So once again, wishing you all an excellent strong beginning.

0: Okay, make me pray. 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
1: Amen.
0: Hallowed be thy appreciation. Thy will be done in

Elijah to my brother, the man Mitchell Moss, is locked in on this Saturday afternoon. Again, blessings to the family on this weekend of strong beginnings. And of course, to enjoy the remainder. Be safe on the outside. Also, Auntie Jackie and the folks over in Fulashio Hospital Road. Happy Saturday.

And so it's now officially 5:30 in Saint Lucia and the rest of the Eastern Caribbean. Now as we slowly make our way to our destination on this Saturday. However, we do for a commercial break.

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Yeah, so it's now 1 minute moving up to the hour of six in St. Lucia and the rest of the Eastern Caribbean. On this sizzling Saturday afternoon, or Saturday evening, I should say. What we call it, Caribbean Rhythms, Radio 100 Helen FM. Hey, the musical pilot DJ Mindtech. And of course, it's been a pleasure entertaining you on the outside. Hope you guys all enjoyed the segment for today, Saturday. Much love and appreciation no matter where you've been locked in. Hey, thank you once again for making us your choice, your form of company. Not forgetting your form of entertainment. However, this is where I gotta make my exit. Had so much fun. And of course, I hope you guys all enjoy the segment again. However, do enjoy the remainder of your Saturday. Also your weekend or your strong beginnings. Have a peaceful, enjoyable. Whatever it is that you're gonna be doing for the remainder, let's do it moderately and have a safe one.

And also, if you're probably going to be attending the cricket match tomorrow, scheduled for tomorrow, August 16th. And let's rally for our Kings. Despite we had a little ups and downs, it's starting firm. So of course, do enjoy your Sunday, the remainder of your weekend. Well rested and be all rejuvenated for a brand new week. So of course, join me on Monday, God's willing. From 11 a.m. where we call it the perfect mix. Right here on Radio 100 Helen FM. So in the meantime, between time, be safe on the outside. DJ Manic is out of the building. Keep it locked in. I'm out.

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0: and we take a look back at some of the top stories making news for the week. Welcome to the HDS News Force. Thank you for joining us. The President of the Caribbean Court of Justice, Justice Winston Anderson, has broken his silence following recent reports surrounding the court's internal affairs, describing allegations as deeply troubling while defending the integrity of the institution. In a detailed statement released on Friday, Justice Anderson strongly condemned the unauthorized disclosure and publication of confidential material relating to the internal deliberations and confidential correspondence of the court. He also rejected allegations of panel manipulation and attempts to influence court decisions, insisting that administrative decisions were made in accordance with established procedure and never to affect the outcome of cases. Justice Anderson acknowledged that some of his handling issues, including a proposed judicial dress code, may have been viewed as too forceful, but maintained his actions were guided by a desire to preserve the court's institutional standards and independence. He concluded by reaffirming the CCJ's commitment to serving the Caribbean with fairness, integrity, and judicial independence. St. Lucia Kings may be sitting atop the CPL standings, but head coach Darren Sammy has plenty to think about after his team's batting collapsed in a frantic rain-affected win over Antigua and Barbuda Falcons on Friday night. The Kings faced a revised target of 52 in 8 overs, but slumped to 21 for 6 before Matthew Ford's counter-attack revived the innings. Ford blasted a quick 19, while Joshua Bishop and Shadley Van Schalwijk held their nerve to seal a 3-wicket victory with 2 balls remaining. In a post-match interview, coach Darren Sammy was blunt in his assessment of the Kings' batting performance.
1: I don't even know where to start. It seems like those last ball thrillers against Antigua Falcons. First game of the tournament, now the return leg. A game that was supposed to be quite clinical, provide the most entertainment. I'll be happy with the 2 points, but I'm very much disappointed in that batting display. It kind of overshadowed how well we bowled as a team. You know, Rushlan Chase, Joshua Bishop, Matthew Ford, I challenged him to be better, and he came and he delivered really well for us, breaking the back of the Falcons batting. And at halfway we thought, yes, the rain was threatening, but we thought we did enough. But that's the beautiful thing about a game of cricket. It's shifting fortunes and glorious uncertainties. And we provided the crowd. St. Lucia has told the Kings, do not make their heart be troubled like that. And again, I ask for grace. We've got a young team. We're going to be up and down. And I hope that we don't look, somebody's talking about heart attack in distance. But I really hope we could be better, especially with the bat. See you on Sunday. Hopefully Kings could be better. I'm happy with the 2 points, but I'm very disappointed in the batting this week. So on that note, Sammy out.
0: The Kings will next face off against the Barbados Trident Royals on Sunday, August 16th at the Darren Sammy Cricket Ground. The governing St. Lucia Labour Party's Castries East constituency group holds its annual general meeting on Sunday, 16th August. The Castries East constituency is represented in Parliament by Prime Minister Philippe J. Pierre, who is the longest serving member in St. Lucia's Parliament. The theme for this annual general meeting is Beyond the Ballot Box. The guest speaker for Sunday's AGM is the Speaker of the House of Assembly, Dr. Claudius Francis. Prime Minister Philippe J. Pierre has represented Castries East for an unbroken 29 years, beginning with his victory over Romanus Lansigo in 1997. This is the HDS News Force. When we come back, we take a look at some of the top stories making news for the week.
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0: When considering or purchasing a new appliance, remember that we are a nation that runs on 240 volts. And appliances designed for 110 volts will need a transformer to function. Using a transformer on a 110 appliance may increase your energy consumption, and when not in use, it wastes energy and costs you more in the long term. Stylish is good for shoes, but appliances should be smart. Saving energy is what's smart.
1: A woman from Kasaba, Gruzili has died at the UN King EU Hospital more than a week after she was struck by an omnibus on the Rodney B Strip.
2: Tanisha Yar, the 27-year-old woman of Kasaba, Gruzili, has died at the UN King EU Hospital more than a week after she was injured in Rodney B. The Royal St. Lucia Police Force says she fell into the path of an oncoming omnibus on Sunday evening, moments after an altercation involving a man and another woman. Fire service crews arrived at the scene at approximately 7:40 that evening and found her lying on the ground with abrasions to her left lower leg. She was treated at the scene before being placed in an ambulance and taken for advanced medical care, where she was initially listed in stable condition. Gruzili police opened a dangerous harm investigation following the incident, with detectives focusing on the confrontation that preceded her fall. Mobile phone footage capturing the moments before the collision has circulated widely online since the incident occurred. Police have not named either of the two individuals said to have been involved in the altercation. Investigators have also not confirmed whether her death will prompt a change in the classification or scope of the probe. No suspect has been identified and no charges have been announced at this stage. The Criminal Investigations Department at Gruzili Police Divisional Headquarters says the circumstances surrounding the incident remain under active review. Authorities have not commented further on the nature of the altercation or its connection to her death. Police are appealing to anyone with information to come forward as the investigation continues. Gina Filippi, HTS News Force.
1: A Miku family is left shattered following the stabbing death of a 28-year-old man in Aje. His death has reignited national discourse around how St. Lucia handles individuals with alleged untreated mental illness.
3: A simple act of devotion, a devastating loss. 28-year-old Nick Daniel is dead after an alleged attack in Aje, Miku. Relatives say Daniel had just walked his visually impaired mother safely home when he was set upon in what they describe as an unprovoked assault on Saturday, August 8th.
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3: Speaking to News Force's 7 News crew, a loved one recounted the horrifying moments when he discovered the aftermath of the attack, describing a scene that has left the family devastated and searching for answers.
4: I'm going to go to the house, I'm going to go to the house, I'm going to go to the house, I'm going to go to the house, I'm going to go to the house, et puis then nous étions regardés comment les 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
2: The Royal St. Lucia Police Force says one person is currently assisting investigators, but police have not confirmed any arrests or charge in connection with Daniel's death. A post-mortem examination has been scheduled to help determine the exact cause. Emergency crews were also called to the scene. St. Lucia Fire Service spokesperson Charisse John says the team responded without delay once the alert came in.
5: Officers of the St. Lucia Fire Service responded at approximately 12.07 a.m. to a reported stabbing incident at Unger Mikoud. Upon arrival at the scene, officers encountered two individuals requiring assistance, an adult male and a female, reported to be mother and son. The adult male was found lying on the ground, unconscious and unresponsive. It was reported that the female had collapsed following the incident involving her son. An assessment of the adult male revealed a puncture wound to the neck. He exhibited no vital signs with obvious signs of death. The adult female was assessed, treated, then transported to a medical facility for advanced medical care. The scene was subsequently handed over to officers of the Royal St. Lucia Police Force.
2: Daniel's loved ones say the family had faced ongoing threats from the man they claim carried out the attack and alleges the individual has a history of mental health struggles. Police have not verified either claim, and no formal accusation of criminal responsibility has been made public as yet.
4: So tout là nous même pas faire personne fortan laisser bail ça l'on monde qui font ba un bon step mais encore toujours si depuis les faire report là toujours il te dit mais c'est pour mener mission 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
2: Daniel's death has reignited a long-standing national debate over how St. Lucia supports and houses residents living with serious mental illness, particularly where public safety concerns are raised. Police are asking anyone with information on the incident to contact the Mikoud Police Station at 456-3670. Tips can also be submitted anonymously through the crime hotline at 555 or via the RSLPF Crime Hotline app available on the Google Play Store. Sola Shalford, HDS News Force.
1: Health Minister Moses Jean-Baptiste is joining Millennium Heights Medical Complex CEO Dr. Damien Greaves in calling on residents to settle outstanding hospital bills.
2: According to Health Minister Jean-Baptiste, the issue of outstanding hospital bills dates back to the era of Victoria Hospital, when patients reportedly paid only a small percentage of their medical expenses. Victoria Hospital served as St. Lucia's principal public hospital before being replaced by the Owen King EU Hospital, OKEUH, as the island's primary acute care facility. Both institutions now form part of the Millennium Heights Medical Complex, with the former Victoria Hospital site currently housing the Dr. Betty Wells Urban Polyclinic. Jean-Baptiste is urging users of the country's healthcare services to support the institution by doing their part to settle outstanding balances.
7: If you look at the records of the former Victoria Hospital, we will see from that time the receivables, meaning the amounts of money that was owed to the Victoria Hospital is quite a bit. In fact, from the Victoria Hospital moving into the Millennium Heights Medical Complex, if you look at the history, we realize that patients paid only 5% of the costs, the costs that were charged, only 5%. And we have been encouraging users of the medical services to invest some more.
2: Minister Jabatas also supports OKEUH Chief Executive Officer Dr. Damian Graves' call for improved revenue collection and financial management systems at the medical complex.
7: If you go to the hospital, the hospitals do not prevent anybody from accessing emergency medical services, but we must invest some more in our own medical care. The hospitals need to purchase medicines, they need to upgrade equipment, and while the government is putting more money into healthcare, it will not be a situation where the government will be able to fund all of the healthcare costs. So the CEO of the Millennium Heights Medical Complex, Dr. Graves, is correct.
2: The minister believes that while some patients may leave their bills unsettled intentionally, others genuinely intend to pay but either forget or face challenges accessing convenient payment options. He is therefore advocating for greater digitization of the healthcare system to make it easier for patients to settle their accounts.
7: So I don't think it is everyone. Some people want to pay the bill, but the systems must be improved. Right now the systems must continue to be digitized, so individuals do not waste their time. They can pay online and that kind of thing. So it's two ways. We want to encourage the patients to pay their bills, but we too, the government institutions, will continue to modernize so that we make it easier for patients to cover their bills.
2: Minister Jabatas also drew a comparison between the financial recovery efforts at St. Jude Hospital and the Owen King EU Hospital, noting that St. Jude Hospital has seen a marked improvement in its recovery rate. He added that the government has recorded an increase in payments made to the Millennium Heights Medical Complex over the past few years. The minister commended patients who have taken steps to clear their outstanding debts and continues to encourage residents to invest in their personal health, particularly to reduce the risk of non-communicable diseases and long-term health complications. Gina Filippi, HTS News Force.
1: The United States can send no more than 10 third country nationals to St. Lucia every 3 months under a proposed deal now in final negotiations. External Affairs Minister Alva Baptiste told Parliament Tuesday that the government has submitted its financial demands and awaits Washington's response. The proposed deal is a non-binding memorandum of understanding. The U.S. must give 5 days' notice before any transfer. It must provide flight manifest and personal details. St. Lucia then has 2 days to approve or reject each request. The U.S. will cover all costs. The minister read the operating rules directly to Parliament.
6: The government of the United States of America and the government of St. Lucia intend for no more than 10 individuals to be transferred per quarter. Section 5, procedure prior to reception. A, 5 days prior to a removal, the government of the United States of America intends to send the government of St. Lucia via the U.S. Embassy in Bridgetown the flight manifest of the persons expected to be removed. The government of St. Lucia is expected to respond within 2 days with a manifest approved cases, and any persons not included on the manifest are not expected to be allowed on the flight. B. For all persons proposed for transfer, the U.S. Department of Homeland Security intends to provide the following information if available. One, nationality. Two, information regarding whether the person is accompanied. Three, date of birth. Four, sex and criminal record to the extent known to the United States. The major consideration for St. Lucia in all this has been the extent to which the United States was committed to financially support the program it had requested of St. Lucia to undertake. Taking into account St. Lucia's limited resources and circumstances, Mr. Speaker, given the potential policy, financial, and institutional implications of such an arrangement, the government considered it necessary to undertake a comprehensive technical assessment to determine the resources, governance arrangements, and financial commitments that would be required to implement the program effectively while safeguarding St. Lucia's national interest.
1: Other Caribbean nations are in similar talks: Jamaica, Belize, Antigua and Barbuda, Dominica, Barbados, and St. Kitts and Nevis have signed or are negotiating MOUs. The government has reached out to the International Organization for Migration to help with services. The minister promised to keep the public informed. Head of the Police Complaints Unit, Zachary Hippolyte, sat down with Claudius Francis for a comprehensive report on Monday's Straight Up, breaking down what actually happens after a complaint is filed against a law enforcement official.
2: Now that you have filed a complaint against an officer at the Police Complaints Commission, what's next? The head of the Police Complaints Unit, Zachary Hippolyte, explains that the commission consists of civilians and that every single complaint against a police officer must first go to the police commissioner before reaching the unit. If the unit determines that the claims are frivolous, the complaint is dismissed. However, Hippolyte says that if there is grounds for investigation, the officer in question is investigated by an officer of a higher rank. He gave an in-depth look at the steps to file a complaint during a guest appearance on the talk show Straight Up with host Claudius Francis.
8: We receive those complaints, and then those complaints are assigned to various investigators depending on the rank of the officer that is being reported. So the investigator must always be a rank higher. So if an individual has reported a constable, the investigator will be a corporal. Likewise, a corporal is being reported, a sergeant of police will be the investigator. So this is how someone makes a complaint.
2: Hippolyte explains that the two parties must first undergo an informal resolution. However, he notes that if the complainant is dissatisfied with the results, the process moves to the formal stage where a full probe is conducted.
8: The complainant can choose to have what you'd call a sit-down with the officer that the individual is making the complaint about in front of a senior officer. Just have a discussion. Try to amicably, almost like a mediation, yes, yes. Try to amicably resolve the situation, whatever the case may be. And sometimes, if most times, the complainant is satisfied, this is the end of the matter, there is nothing that is said or recorded during the informal disposition can be obtained or used in a court of law, any other proceedings or hearing thereafter. So it is done there. If even during that informal disposition, if the complainant is not satisfied, if you are not satisfied with the outcome, then the matter is reassigned to the formal disposition.
2: In the formal stage, an internal hearing known as an orderly room decides the next course of action.
8: Now, the formal disposition, this is where an investigation actually commences. So the investigator, after taking the recording the statement from the complainant, will now go out into the field, gather evidence, gather all the information needed to see if the officer who's the subject of the matter might have to answer to the actions in a disciplinary hearing. The investigator, the act states that the investigator must inform the officer that a complaint has been made against
9: him. That's the rules of natural justice.
8: Yes, most definitely. So the officer would be informed, and then it is taken from there. If at the completion of that investigation, Claudius, the investigator will complete their file, they will note their findings in the file and their recommendations as to which disciplinary offense that this officer may have to answer to at our internal disciplinary hearing. Now, there's another unit called the discipline unit. This unit is responsible for presenting the file or the findings or the cases against the officer in what we call, it's an internal hearing. It's like, it's called orderly room. Okay? It's almost like a court, ladies and gentlemen. And the we don't have a judge, but we have an adjudicator.
9: Like a judge.
8: So that would be a deputy commissioner of police.
2: Then a senior officer hands down the final verdict.
8: And we do not use terms like the officer is found guilty. We don't really use the term guilty, but we use the word culpable.
9: Yeah.
8: Right, culpable. And then the officer could be facing certain conditions or fines if the adjudicator determines that he did do something wrong, he did do something against police, our police force discipline.
9: So if that senior officer, the assistant commissioner, determines that, who actually pronounces and who is the one who passes the judgment that tells the officer, well, you're now going to be docked 3 months pay?
8: Right.
9: It is
8: the adjudicator. The adjudicator does it right there. The DCP or the ACP. He does it right there at the disciplinary.
2: Much like in the court system, the officer can also appeal the decision to the police commissioner, who has the power to overturn it. Regarding how frequently officers are found culpable, the head of the police complaints unit, though lacking exact figures to give a complete picture, stated that police officers are human. They sometimes

0: voting systems. The Prime Minister told Parliament on Tuesday that the decision was guided by the need to lower the high cost of solar installations. He noted that St. Lucia spends a tremendous amount on imported fossil fuels and that any price change hurts the people.
1: Mr. Speaker, as you're well aware, and members are aware, Mr. Speaker, there is a movement in the entire world, particularly countries that do not produce fossil fuels, to look for alternative means of energy. Mr. Speaker, and these two alternative means are usually the sun, solar, or the wind.
0: The Prime Minister said removing VAT lowers the cost of these items and helps reduce the cost of living and doing business.
1: We are causing it to be zero rated, which means you will pay no VAT on these items, Mr. Speaker. Thus lowering the cost of these items, Mr. Speaker. So, Mr. Speaker, that is another move that the government is making, another move that the government is taking to reduce, albeit indirectly, Mr. Speaker, the cost of living, the cost of doing business in St. Lucia, Mr. Speaker.
0: The member for Babono and Minister in the Tourism and Commerce Ministry, John Paul Estefan, spoke in support of the motion, arguing that it strengthens St. Lucia's tourism competitiveness and supports small businesses.
2: Mr. Speaker, I rise in strong support of the motion to zero rate goods associated with the supply of solar energy, if I can paraphrase the motion, Mr. Speaker. Mr. Speaker, I regard this motion not merely as a taxation measure, but as a strategic intervention in energy policy, economic competitiveness, and sustainable development, particularly for our small, micro, and medium enterprises, what we call MSMEs, which constitute the backbone of our tourism and commercial sectors.
0: The member for Choiseul Saltibus, who is also the Minister for Public Utilities, emphasized that the policy is about energy security and reducing exposure to imported fossil fuels.
3: The Ministry of Public Utilities and this Labour Party government, under the guidance of this great Minister of Finance, we are aggressively driving the transition towards a sustainable energy mix. I promise that we will create an enabling environment to shield this country from global price volatility. Well, Mr. Speaker, this resolution before the House today is undeniable proof of this promise.
0: The VAT waiver now runs until August 1st, 2031, giving families more time to invest in solar and lower their bills. The extension comes as Lucilex fuel surcharge has swung sharply this year, driven by global oil price shocks tied to the conflict between the U.S., Israel, and Iran, and its impact on shipping through the Strait of Hormuz. The push towards solar also comes alongside ongoing efforts to update the Electricity Supply Act to better reflect a grid leaning more on renewables. When we come back, the Archbishop sounds off on Carnival's troubling turn. St. Lucia's egg shortage is expected to ease, and St. Lucia's J.D. Emmanuel returns home to a hero's welcome.
4: A newly renovated home is a special feeling, and lighting can be a big part of that. Like the LED seasonal lights many now use for energy saving and safety over the holidays. It's worth the effort to install LED lights everywhere, and you don't have to be an expert to change a bulb. Remember to turn off all lights when not in use. This includes LED lights. Smart move, buddy. Saving energy is what's smart.
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1: Believe what God says.
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3: St. Lucia's Carnival celebrations have taken a direction Archbishop Gabriel Malzer is calling progressively troubling. The Roman Catholic leader is pressing revelers and festival organizers to confront hard questions about where the annual event is headed. Now that the fanfare of Carnival has settled at both the national and community levels, the Archdiocese of Castries is reflecting on this year's festivities.
4: The Church frames its concern around virtues of moral integrity, modesty, temperance, respect, and personal responsibility. Values firmly rooted in scriptures, particularly from 1 Corinthians chapter 6, verse 19 and 20, which speaks of our bodies as temples of the Holy Spirit, and Philippians chapter 4, verse 8, which challenges us to let our minds be filled with all that is good, upright, honorable, praiseworthy, pure, and true.
3: Archbishop Malzer reaffirmed the Catholic Church's support for St. Lucia's culture, describing it as essential to human development. He noted that culture shapes identity, preserves collective memory, and strengthens communities. However, he warned that growing signs of moral decline have become a serious cause for concern.
4: In recent years, some aspects of carnival revelry have raised serious concerns. The increasing skimpiness of some costumes, especially those worn by women, often invites degrading comments from viewing spectators or on social media. Yet our concern must go deeper than clothing. Fundamentally, it is about the dignity people recognize within themselves, the respect they should rightly expect from others, and the moral message we collectively communicate to our children. We must acknowledge honestly that what is displayed on our streets has become progressively more troubling. This is not a call to discard Carnival.
3: The Archbishop also reflected on Carnival's historical significance, questioning whether the festival has drifted too far from its cultural roots in favor of commercial interests.
4: Historically, Carnival emerged as a pre-Lenten observance, a final period of festivity before entering the solemn season of fasting, prayer, and repentance. Today, however, Carnival has largely evolved in a tourism-driven enterprise aimed solely at attracting and entertaining visitors. Beyond the national celebration, individual communities now host their own carnivals throughout the year, extending the season and contributing to what some describe as a continuous party or bacchanal culture. The church notes the tension which now exists between carnival as cultural heritage and carnival as a commercial product.
3: While acknowledging carnival's many strengths, including craftsmanship, costumery, pageantry, and musical talent, Malzer argued that indifference toward the revelry's moral decline, coupled with a prolonged festive atmosphere surrounding community celebrations, could push the island further down a troubling path. He pointed to reckless driving, impatience, and a general lack of kindness in daily life as indicators of a broader erosion of societal values.
4: I offer these reflections not in a spirit of condemnation, but out of a genuine sorrow and deep concern for the kind of society we are shaping for future generations. My reflections are based on moral values and safeguarding human dignity. Let us preserve and celebrate all that is beautiful, creative, and culturally enriching in carnival, while courageously confronting whatever undermines human dignity and weakens our moral values. May our celebrations reflect the creativity, discipline, dignity, and mutual respect worthy of our people and the nation we aspire to become. The important question before us today is this: can we hope to see a more dignified, uplifting, and morally grounded carnival in the years ahead?
3: Solish Alfred, HDS News Force. Government expects to award a contract for the Sir Julian Hunt Highway Rehabilitation Project by the end of November. That is the word from Infrastructure Minister Sean Edward on Tuesday.
5: Infrastructure Minister Sean Edwards says government is nearing a contract award for the Sir Julian Hunt Highway Rehabilitation Project, with civil works targeted to begin by the end of November. Speaking to reporters in a media scrum outside the Parliament building ahead of Tuesday's House of Assembly sitting, Edward laid out a three-phase construction plan built around minimizing disruption for the tens of thousands of motorists who rely on the corridor daily. The minister told reporters the procurement process, while lengthy, is now in its final stretch, with an evaluation report from the Caribbean Development Bank pending before formal bids go out.
6: But I can report this morning that we are at a very advanced stage of procurement. And the delicate thing about the procurement process is that there are so many I's to be dotted and T's to be crossed, especially when the sources of funding are not domestic and you're dealing with money from outside of St. Lucia. There's a lot of due diligence that has to happen. There are a lot of processes you have to follow. So we would have received expressions of interest from approximately 10 companies on that highway. Those companies had to go through a pre-qualification process. A report had to be submitted to the QATs for no objection, and that is where we are at.
5: With pre-qualification behind them, Edwards said the ministry has already segmented the highway into three distinct construction zones, and one section is positioned to break ground before the others.
6: The project starts at the Shock intersection all the way to the entrance of Grizzly Town. And there's also another significant component of this project which has been disaggregated from the highway itself, and that is the Shock Bridge, which will cost the government of St. Lucia somewhere in the region of $21 million. So that is a separate project for which we'll have a separate procurement process. But for the highway itself, we have divided the highway into three sections. Section one, from the Shock Bridge to the Marisil intersection. Section two, Marisil intersection to Moshi intersection, or the top of Monjiro. And section three, from Monjiro all the way to the entrance of the Grozile town. We will be starting construction on section three first. So the design for section three has been completed. We've costed it in, it is somewhere in the region of approximately $16 million US. We were a bit delayed because WASP school had some pipeline works to do in that area.
5: Timing, Edward noted, is as much a consideration as engineering, with the ministry weighing night shift construction and community consultations to keep the project from choking traffic during the holiday season.
6: So, as I indicated, we have written to the QATs, signaling to them the companies that have expressed interest. We've done our own initial assessments of those companies, and hopefully in 2 weeks' time we will receive a no objection report from the QATs to further advance the process, taking us into November, month end by when we should be in a position to actually issue a contract, sign a contract, and that the company will begin work. We also have to be very cognizant of the time of year when this project is most likely to begin. So if we sign a contract towards the end of November, you do not want for there to be too much disruption going into the Christmas period. So we have to be very careful in terms of what we undertake at the very onset of the project, ensuring that we do not cause too much disruption to the motoring public, and come up with a plan that can cause all parties to be happy. There will be a lot of stakeholder consultation. We'll be meeting with the communities that will be affected.
5: The minister added that feeder and back roads linking Groseley to Castries and Babono are also slated for upgrades alongside the main highway works. Joachim Du Plessis, HTS News Force.
7: Prime Minister Philippe J. Pierre is urging the public to exercise caution and avoid rushing to judgment as the opposition subjects the Social Development Fund's finances to mounting scrutiny and demands an independent audit.
8: Anyone who has contributed to SSDF has got a report on how the money was used. And the only reason why there's not an audit report, because the United Nations Party failed in their 5 years. And due to the paucity of the records, we could not move forward.
7: Scrutiny of St. Lucia's Social Development Fund is intensifying, with renewed calls from the opposition for an independent audit of the organization's finances. The pressure follows unverified allegations circulating online that SSDF funds were misused in connection with a sitting cabinet minister, claims that remain unconfirmed and have not been substantiated by any official body. The opposition United Workers' Party has since written to donor agencies and international partners, calling for greater accountability over funds entrusted to the SSDF.
8: So it's very sad, for political reasons, to damage the good name of the country, that the leader of the opposition go in public view and put his signature on what he knows very well is untrue. And what he knows very well he did not do when he was Minister of Finance. The last statements, 2017, 2018, were done in March 2023. And the leader of the opposition, was Minister of Finance from 2016 to 2021. The last set of statements were given in March 2023. And I have copies I can make available to you.
7: Wary of the potential impact the opposition's claims could have on the SSDF, Prime Minister Philippe J. Pierre stressed the fund's central role in supporting vulnerable communities across St. Lucia. He cautioned the opposition to tread carefully and responsibly.
8: In 2021, I, as Minister of Finance, mandated a report on the SSDF, which have not released. You may tell me why. I was not in government. I was not in government between 2016 and 2021. So it could not have affected me. I did not release it. Because of the way I take the role of the SSDF so seriously. Because I know that organizations like the SSDF, it is not very easy for them to get funding. I know that. Because they are social institutions. And the IFC, some of them, are not very keen to fund social institutions. I have a copy of this audit report. An audit report on specific things. I have it. I'm not released it. Because of my sensitivity towards the work of the SSDL, and almost not to expose what happened. What happened in 2021-2020? I have the records. You must have heard about a project called Synergy. We can go on there, you know.
7: Prime Minister Pierre addressed the matter further during Monday's pre-cabinet press briefing. Rather than respond directly to the unverified allegations, he pointed to the fund's record, citing programs such as Boys to Men, the First Offenders Program, and other initiatives aimed at crime prevention and community support. He cautioned against rushing to conclusions, while calls for an audit continue, noting that a separate matter involving Castries Central MP Richard Frederick remains under the police investigation and has not resulted in any finding of guilt.
8: And you may note that the letter that the lady gave to the Taiwanese government spoke about the CDB project. You want to tell me that lady wants to go back in? You remember a fellow called Mr. Chu? Tom Chu? You want to tell me they want to go back in that history? Let me tell you something categorically. There is no minister who has any checkbook from the SSDF in his pocket. No minister. I can say that's so. There is no minister in my government who has ever had any SSDF checkbook in his hand. No minister. There is no minister in my government who's had the SSDF checkbook in his hand to distribute checks. None. The same criteria that is used for parliamentarians. And I'm in the process of refining it.
7: Prime Minister Pierre acknowledged the seriousness of the allegations, but urged the public to keep the wider responsibility of governing in perspective. He noted that the matter involving MP Richard Frederick is currently before the relevant judicial and investigative authorities, and appealed to the public to allow those processes to run their course without prejudging the outcome. Solange Alfred, HDS News Force. Roughly 3,000 residents have drawn on the STEP program's $2 million allocation for 2026, easing the financial strain of back-to-school season and other pressing obligations.
9: This check in particular will go a very long way.
10: Whether paying for educational expenses, household commitments, or debts, beneficiaries of the short-term employment program, STEP, have welcomed their timely payouts. Beneficiaries gathered at the Philip Maslach grounds for a check distribution ceremony following the recent conclusion of the program. One resident noted that without this initiative, some parents would have been unable to send their children to school for the upcoming academic term.
9: For the people with the back to school, those that haven't got back to school, some people do. It's not only used for back to school. It's used to pay rent. It's used to pay outstanding bills. This check will go a long way. I would like to say thank you to my PM and everyone that is involved, that is making this occasion what it is today and making everybody joyful. A lot of people had no place to go, nothing to do. And without this, trust me, a lot of people, schools, a lot of people wouldn't be able to send their kids to school. So I would like to say thank you to Mr. Pierre. Greatly appreciated. We're looking forward to doing it again next Christmas. We appreciate you. Thank you from the bottom of my heart, from me and my workers of Ravin Shabbat. We say thank you.
10: Another beneficiary plans to share her earnings with her daughter, who assisted her during the program.
11: I didn't finish the whole week. My daughter helped me. I will take half and give her half. Yes. Thank you.
10: The supervisor praised her crew for their hard work and dedication throughout the project.
12: I just go out and give them the checks and go and buy the little groceries and little things now. And I hope it continues to go a long way, and I want to continue being the supervisor because I know I'm making them they did a great job. And then I just pray to God that it continue a long way and then give us the strength and the courage and the PM to continue helping us. I appreciate Mr. PM. Mr. PM, I love you so much and I appreciate you. God bless you.
10: Meanwhile, one participant shared that she will use her funds to buy groceries, support her daughter, and celebrate her upcoming birthday.
13: So far, it's good. It helped, it block a hole. It helped most of the young people that are in it right now. I appreciate it.
14: Okay, how is it going to help you? What are you going to do?
13: What am I going to do? If I tell you, I will do groceries to put at my home. I will send some money to my daughter. And I will spend it on my birthday next week, Saturday.
10: The beneficiaries expressed heartfelt gratitude to the Member of Parliament for Castries East and Prime Minister Honorable Philip J. Pierre for providing this opportunity.
15: I would like to say thank you to the Prime Minister for helping us with a blockage as school reopened and helping our community of Marsha. And I would like to say thank you to my supervisor, Beverly, also, and the crew.
10: The short-term employment program under the Philip J. Pierre administration ran from Friday, August 7, 2026, providing assistance to more than 3,000 St. Lucians. Coordinated by the St. Lucia Social Development Fund, SSDF, the initiative focused on community cleanup and beautification projects across the island.
16: Thank you, Mr. Pierre.
10: Gina Filippi, HTS News Force.
17: After weeks of empty shelves and frustrated shoppers, the Ministry of Agriculture says St. Lucia's egg shortage is expected to ease in the coming weeks.
18: We are currently experiencing a dip in production of table eggs in St. Lucia.
17: Consumers were left scrambling for eggs earlier this month as a shortage emptied supermarket shelves. Now, Dr. Darrell Best, veterinarian and animal husbandry officer at the Ministry of Agriculture, has taken a crack at easing the minds of consumers by pointing to when the situation is expected to normalize.
18: The major suppliers for Massey Stores table eggs, we have two cohorts in which they changed their laying flock. One did it in March and the other did it in April. So the animals that were brought in March, their peak production will be established in September, whereas the one who actually introduced the animals in April, their peak production will be in October. So we are therefore forecasting by the months of September into October, our table egg production should be at its normal levels to actually make the readily available table eggs to our local public.
17: Dr. Best explained that several of the island's largest table egg producers replaced their laying flocks during March and April. As a result, egg production declined in August while the new flocks matured and began laying.
18: The largest poultry farm and table egg farmer in St. Lucia, who supplies Massey, will have peak production in October. This means by September, our production levels will be back to normal volumes, and this has been all spearheaded to allow us to actually be able to meet our high consumption demand in December. These large farmers have actually strategize their depression cycles to meet the demands that we experience every Christmas for the high consumption of table eggs.
17: While some of the island's larger retailers have been affected by the drop in production, Dr. Best noted that smaller supermarkets and shops supplied by independent egg producers have continued to receive steady deliveries.
18: The Ministry of Agriculture Veterinary Division, we do have a table egg steering committee. This steering committee is comprised of our major table egg supplier, Massey Stores, the Veterinary Division, and other key stakeholders. This committee meets every quarter to actually project or forecast the production levels and consumption levels of table eggs in